0: of Cello Piano Meditations by Leonard Bernstein. Bernstein made these arrangements from three sections of his Mass, an expansive, philosophically rich work composed in 1971 for the opening of the Kennedy Center, in which the Latin Mass is introduced, broken down, and supplemented by other spiritual and humanist texts and ideas. Bernstein brought all kinds of music into this varied piece, and we get a lot of that variety in these interludes he composed for the Mass. The first meditation is a passionate, sustained cry, the second, a whimsical variation set, and the third, a fascinating fantasia that toggles between modernist fragments and a fun Broadway romp. To close the program, we'll hear the magical music that Aaron Copland wrote for Appalachian Spring, a 1944 ballet devised by the choreographer Martha Graham. The ballet tells the story of a young pioneer couple about to be married and the joys, the doubts, and the anxieties they experience as they embark on a new life. The music is typical of Copland's brilliant, brassy style of Americana and features a mixture of original tunes and borrowed folk music. The climax is a rousing rendition of Simple Gifts, a beautiful shaker melody. Copland originally scored the ballet for an ensemble of 13 instruments and later arranged a suite for full orchestra from the ballet music. Eventually, he rescored that suite for the original 13 instruments, thereby restoring an extraordinary purity and intimacy to the music. A simple gift to us all, I would say. CMS's performance remains faithful to Copland's final instrumentation.
1: Thank you, David. We'll start the program with music of John Corleano. It's his soliloquy for clarinet and string quartet. Here is David Schifrin, the clarinetist, along with Francisco Foyana and Arno Sussman, violinists, Matthew Lippmann, violist, and Nicholas Cantalakis, cellist, from the Chamber Music Society of Lincoln Center.

From the Chamber Music Society of Lincoln Center, we just heard music of John Corigliano, his soliloquy for clarinet and string quartet, with David Schifrin, the clarinetist, Francisco Foyana, and Arno Sussman, violinists. The violist was Matthew Lippmann, and the cellist, Nicholas Kanellakis. Next on this program of American Music, we'll hear the cello-piano version of Three Meditations that Leonard Bernstein arranged from his Mass for cellist Mstislav Rostropovich in 1977. In this performance, the duo is joined by a percussionist who contributes to the rhythmic flair of the piece. From the Chamber Music Society of Lincoln Center, here's Nicholas Kanellakis, cellist, Michael Stephen Brown, the pianist, and Ian Rosenbaum, percussionist, with Three Meditations from Mass by Leonard Bernstein.

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0: We just heard the Three Meditations from Mass by Leonard Bernstein, played by Nicholas Kanellakis, cellist, Michael Stephen Brown, the pianist, and Ian Rosenbaum, percussionist, from the Chamber Music Society of Lincoln Center on the WFMT Radio Network.
1: Famous opera singer Amelia Marti has lived for more than 300 years with the help of a life-extending elixir. But as she desperately tries to renew the formula, she must confront the emptiness of her unnaturally long life. I'm Lisa Flynn, and we're headed to London's Royal Opera House for Leo Janáček's enigmatic The Macropolis Affair. I hope you'll be listening.
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0: I'm Elliot Forrest. We have one final piece of meditative American music on today's Chamber Music Society radio program. It's Aaron Copland's sublime Appalachian Spring. We spoke with bassoonist Mark Goldberg, who told us about what to listen for in the intimate version of this piece that Copland wrote originally for an ensemble of 13 instruments.
3: Hi, my name is Mark Goldberg. Nice to be joining you today. I'm a bassoonist and a longtime seasoned artist with the Chamber Society of Lincoln Center. When I think about Appalachian Spring and maybe somebody's first encounter with it, there's no need for preparation. This piece is immediately appealing on so many levels, and it's well regarded with really good reason. So I think that somebody hearing it for the first time is just going to be struck by the sheer beauty of it. And the more that I listen to it, the more I have experience with it, the more I notice and the more profound that it is. I think that one of the things, if you were wanting something else to listen for, I think that Copland's mastery of color in this instrumentation is pretty amazing. And at the very beginning of the piece, we have the section which in the ballet is basically the introduction of the characters. And in a way, he introduces all of the instruments that are going to play, kind of one at a time. The strings come in one at a time, and we have the colors really clearly presented. The winds are presented individually. And we gradually, in this opening few minutes, get this whole range of colors. As we go throughout the piece, you hear the winds play alone. You hear them play duets with each other, the flute and the bassoon, the flute and the clarinet and the bassoon. And then you hear the winds play with the string section, and you hear the strings play alone, and you hear the winds play a trio, and you hear the winds play a trio with the viola, and the winds play a trio with a violin. It's really amazing how much color and variety he gets from this group of people. It really is. It's fascinating.
0: Thank you, Mark. We'll now hear it. Here is an ensemble of musicians from the Chamber Music Society of Lincoln Center with the chamber version of the suite from Appalachian Spring by Aaron Copland.

We just heard music of Aaron Copland, the suite from his Appalachian Spring, in the setting for 13 instruments. It was played by an ensemble of musicians from the Chamber Music Society of Lincoln Center. Gloria Chien, pianist. Kristen Lee, Chad Hoops, Arno Sussman, and Angelo Jang Yu, violinists. Matthew Lippman and Paul Neubauer, violists. David Finkel and Nicholas Kanalakis, cellists. Anthony Munzo, double bass. Ransom Wilson, flutist. David Schifrin, clarinetist. And Mark Goldberg, bassoonist. That concludes our program for today. Join us for our next Chamber Music Society broadcast. We'll hear more transcendent American music, including a showstopper for solo piano by Loimaro Gottschalk, songs by Charles Ives, and George Gershwin's toe-tapping tone poem, An American in Paris. Here's a preview.

0: Just a sample of the music you'll hear on next week's broadcast. I'm Elliot Forrest. Thanks so much for listening. 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

0: The Slovak State Philharmonic Orchestra, Alfred Walter on the podium. Fine tune for a summer evening called The Summer Soiree by Emil Waldteufel. Sitting in the cold at the Beethoven show, coming up next.
1: Life has a way of cruising by when we're having fun and slowing to a crawl when times are tough. Fact is, the seasons come and go whether we're ready for them or not. Usually, we're already looking ahead to the next one instead of savoring what's in front of us today. Let Classical WNIU help you slow down to smell the roses. Give yourself time to put your feet up, close your eyes, and dream to a beautiful symphony. Allow yourself an extra few moments to hear the end of that piano concerto before rushing off to your next destination. Or why not turn off the TV and let WNIU serve as your daily dinner hour entertainment? Don't let too much time go by before you realize what a treasure we have in Classical WNIU. 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
0: I'm always very careful when I use the word literally. It's so often misused, overused. You don't actually mean literally, you mean really. The Austrian premiere of Beethoven's 5th and 6th symphonies on the 22nd of December 1808 was a concert and a half, literally. It was a benefit concert for Beethoven himself, sort of an early version of crowdfunding. He wanted to make sure the audience got its money's worth. It went on for 4 hours in a hall that was unheated. Remember, this is December in Austria. We're not talking balmy temperatures here. Turned out to be the very last time Beethoven performed a concert on piano because his deafness was coming on apace. It's very possible that he realized this and just didn't want to quit. He didn't want to go home. After sitting in the frigid cold for 4 hours, one audience member later remarked that it really is possible to have too much of a good thing. Here's the Pastoral Symphony No. 6.

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0: Claudio Abbado, leading the Berlin Philharmonic, the Symphony No. 6, Pastoral, by Ludwig van Beethoven. The Ballet of the Heart, coming up next.
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0: Here is the Chamber Music Palm Beach Ensemble performing the Passamezzo from the Ballet de Cour, Ballet of the Heart by Gabrielle Pierney.

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0: The Los Angeles Master Chorale, led by Paul Salomonovich. Ave Maria by Morten Lauritsen. We're crossing the Mendelssohn Bridge, coming up next.
1: In any room full of people, it's not likely everyone would agree on politics, hobbies, or even a favorite food. 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Of course, that doesn't even touch on the subject of favorite composers, which can differ completely from one music fan to the next. But through all of our individual preferences, one thing unites us: an affinity for the richness and beauty of classical music as an art form. And in the northern Illinois, southern Wisconsin area, there's just one place to find commercial-free classical music day or night: Classical WNIU 90.5. Perhaps you would agree, it's a rare and valuable service worth supporting. 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
0: Well, to get from the classical to the romantic eras, you need a bridge. Felix Mendelssohn's string quartets were a big part of that bridge. Let's call them the trusses. Here's the string quartet number 6.

0: With Verve, the Pacifica String Quartet, performing the String Quartet No. 6 by Felix Mendelssohn. That was composed in the wake of his sister Fanny's death. It's possible he wrote it for her.
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0: Trio Wanderer performing Soir Matin by Mel Bonice. 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
0: Consider this. You and I have more to be inspired by than anyone who lived before us. There's just more history, right? There's more history to learn about and marvel at, if you can make the time, of course. The first movement of this piece by Kevin Putz was inspired by an event in 2022. The second movement makes use of a musical form from the 14th century. See, Mozart never had that option. He had to make do with the 1700s and before. He did okay. But you and I have so much to choose from. We have no excuse for not being inspired.

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0: Stéphane Deneuve. That piece grew out of composer Kevin Putz's friendship with conductor Deneuve, leading the St. Louis Symphony Orchestra. The Cupboard Under the Stairs, coming up.
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0: Apparently, the canon of Sainte-Chapelle got annoyed enough by the sound of this composer learning to play the viol as a young boy, he asked that he practice in a room under the stairs. How very Harry Potter. I guess he got better. Here's his suite for viol, performed by La Réveuse.

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0: Czech composer Antonín Dvořák thought he was among friends in that music capital of Europe, Vienna, and then he started to feel some anti-Czech sentiment in the air. He delivered this next piece, the Symphony No. 6, to the conductor of the Vienna Philharmonic, but the conductor kept making excuses and delays, and Dvořák learned later that members of that orchestra had objected to performing his music. So he said, fine, and a pox on you. And he took the symphony back home to Prague, where they loved it.

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0: Music that helped Franz Schubert stay sane while he slugged his way through a job that he just really wasn't that into. His first symphony in D major, performed there by the Vienna Philharmonic, István Kertész at the podium. I'm Melanie Renata. This is Music Through the Night. And there's a droplet of sound that turns into a downpour in just a minute.
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1: One note at a time, one guitar at a time. A sprinkle of rain turns into a sudden downpour brought about by the Los Angeles Guitar Quartet. 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
1: Societal norms? Bah! Helen, Countess of Radnor, she really couldn't have cared less. 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She organized her own all-woman's string orchestra, and then she paid a friend to create something really beautiful for her musicians to perform, and that work is this. It's Lady Radnor's Suite by Hubert Parry, shared with you here by the City of London Sinfonia.

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0: The Irish Chamber Orchestra serving up the shimmering essence of the Emerald Isle there in Irish composer Thomas C. Kelly's O Carolyn Suite in Baroque Style. I'm Melanie Renata with a piece of musical poetry in just a moment. 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
0: Inspired by the essence of Austrian poet Nikolaus Lenau, a brief and beautiful art song here from Fanny Mendelssohn, her 4-Lieder No. 3, Opus 8, No. 3.

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0: crafted as a bit of an homage to Gustav Mahler, and you can feel his essence just floating through it. The New Haven Symphony with Prayer and Celebration by Augusta Reed Thomas. William Boughton at the podium. The mood is going to lift, and it turns pretty joyful in just a minute. I'm Melanie Renata, and this is Music Through the Night.
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0: Apparently, Ludwig von Beethoven really only had one true composition student, the Archduke Rudolf of Austria. And in a single furious burst of inspiration, he wrote a piece to honor him, and he called it Archduke. It's Beethoven's 7th Piano Trio in B-flat major, performed for you here by the Beaux-Arts Trio.

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0: As if your ears just witnessed a morning meteor shower. Harpist Elizabeth Plank with Nino Rota's Sarabanda and Takata. I'm Melanie Renata, and I'm just so glad you're here. In just a moment, you are going to get to experience one of the most beautiful adagiettos to ever exist.
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0: Time itself is about to slow down here, and your space expands through a slice of Gustav Mahler's Fifth Symphony. Mahler was humble and said there really is nothing romantic or mystical about it. It's simply the expression of unheard-of energy, that of a human being in the full light of day, in the zenith of their life. Maybe let that idea and this energy carry you into your day.

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0: flutist Sally Walker and some incredibly talented friends with Boccherini's Third Flute Quintet in C Major. Get all the details of everything you hear at yourclassical.org. I'm Melanie Renata, and you and I head to the ballet in just a moment.
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0: The North Texas Wind Symphony, giving you 5 minutes of feeling like everything is just all right. From the late contemporary composer Carolyn Bremer, that was Early Light. I'm Melanie Renata with a small bite of Baroque in just a bit.
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0: Say the world of classical music were a platter of desserts, and maybe you wanted to try a slice of Baroque. Well, this would be a perfectly palatable delicacy, a concerto for three violins in D from the epitome of Baroque, Mr. J.S. Bach.

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0: The National Art Center Orchestra, lifting up violinists James Ennis, Jessica Linnebach, and Yusuke Kawasaki for J.S. Bach's Concerto for Three Violins in D. I'm Melanie Renata, and a piece by Fauré just comes galloping on in just a minute.
1: It's amazing to think about the mechanics of making music. Striking an ivory, pulling a bow across a string, forcing a rush of air through a tiny brass mouthpiece. Before they even exist as sounds, they're marks on a page in a specially designed blueprint that skilled musicians eventually bring to life. And that doesn't even begin to describe the science of how music is then recorded and transmitted through this radio station. Suffice it to say, there's a lot involved. Luckily, all we have to do to enjoy this great music is turn on the radio to 90.5 FM, where classical WNIU brings us the best music in history by the finest musicians in the world. 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
0: Fauré really didn't want to make this music, but he did it anyway. His masks and bergamasks. Here's the Orpheus Chamber Orchestra.

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0: The Scherzo from Alexander Borodin's Symphony No. 1, performed by the Malmö Symphony Orchestra. The maqam system is the modal backbone for classical music throughout the Arab world and Middle East. You'll hear music built around the system in just a minute.
1: Hi, this is Bill McLaughlin inviting you to explore masterpieces from Bruckner, Mahler, and Sir Edward Elgar. 22 symphonies between the three of them, and all the more remarkable since Bruckner was in his 40s before he composed this first, and Elgar had just turned 50. Wonderful, vivid, colorful pieces from the height of the Romantic period. 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

0: Awadajan Pratt performed Beethoven's Piano Sonata No. 9. And up next, you'll hear some music that initially Ravel could not stand.
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2: 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I'm Guy Stevens. Thanks for listening. 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
0: Maurice Ravel initially intended to orchestrate a suite by Isaac Albéniz for this commission. Copyright restrictions? They had other plans. So he wrote this piece as a quick replacement. Originally, he predicted that the concert halls would refuse to program the work. Instead, kind of became a cash cow. Here's Bolero.

0: The Romanza from Luisa Adolfo Lobau, performed by Thomas Albertus Ehrenberger and pianist Barbara Moser. Don't you just hate it when you feel a cold come on right as you take a vacation? You're not alone.
1: Francis King Louis XIV is known as the Sun King, illustrating his belief that he was the center of the universe and without equal. Now, for a guy who became king at a few months short of his fifth birthday, Louis XIV managed to cultivate quite sophisticated tastes in the arts. You'll hear some of the musicians in the Sun King's inner circle on Sunday Baroque this week.
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0: Edward Elgar suffered from a severe ear infection during this trip to Italy. He sketched the main theme for In the South after he got lost on a narrow mountain path. The title refers to the exact spot where he sat to watch a shepherd work. Alexander Gibson conducts the Royal Scottish National Orchestra. Here's In the South Overture.

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0: Elgar's In the South Overture, performed by the Scottish National Orchestra under Alexander Gibson. We'll hang out in Italy a little longer. Stick around.
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2: 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I'm Guy Stevens. 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
0: Respighi based his Pines of Rome on the actual measurements of the ancient Appian Way. He visited the site at midnight to study the acoustic echo of the stone walls. Sounds like a very Respighi kind of thing to do. AGOA conducts the Minnesota Orchestra. Here's the Pines of Rome.

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0: Uwe Graud and the New Zealand Symphony Orchestra performed At the Bay by Jenny McLeod. 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
1: In 18th century Paris, there was conflict over musical entertainment on religious holidays. 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
0: Joaquin Rodrigo lost his sight completely at age 3. He worked out this entire complex score in tactile braille music notation. He then sat down and dictated the music note by note, instrument by instrument to a copyist, while his wife Victoria proofread the manuscript. Eduardo Fernandez is the guitar soloist. Here is the Concierto de Aranjuez.

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0: the Concierto de Aranjuez from Joaquin Rodrigo, performed by guitarist Eduardo Fernandez alongside the English Chamber Orchestra.
1: Famous opera singer Emilia Marti has lived for more than 300 years with the help of a life-extending elixir. But as she desperately tries to renew the formula, she must confront the emptiness of her unnaturally long life. I'm Lisa Flynn, and we're headed to London's Royal Opera House for Leo Janáček's enigmatic The Macropolis Affair. 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
3: More music's coming up on Classical WNIU. I'm Guy Stevens. Thanks for listening. Looking at Area Arts, Nurture, a mixed-media art exhibit that focuses on artists' perspective of the concept of nurture, will be on display through July 26th at Emmanuel Lutheran Church, Rockford. 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
0: Brahms originally planned a massive four-movement symphony for this work you're about to hear, but ended up ripping out two of the middle movements and replacing them with a single adagio. He sent this terrifyingly difficult solo part to a virtuosic superstar, Joseph Joachim, who then fired back a warning that the piece was technically unplayable. Anna-Sophie Mutter is the soloist here, with Herbert von Karajan leading the Berlin Philharmonic. Here's the third movement of Johannes Brahms' Violin Concerto.

0: Francis Poulenc's novelette number one.
1: Famous opera singer Amelia Marty has lived for more than 300 years with the help of a life-extending elixir. But as she desperately tries to renew the formula, she must confront the emptiness of her unnaturally long life. I'm Lisa Flynn, and we're headed to London's Royal Opera House for Leo Janáček's enigmatic The Macropolis Affair. I hope you'll be listening.
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0: Sarah Willis accidentally started a musical revolution when she packed up her French horn and flew to Havana, becoming the first classical soloist to record an entire album of concertos with a Cuban orchestra. Here she is with the Havana Lyceum Orchestra. This is Mozart's Horn Concerto No. 3.

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0: A suite from The Wizard of Oz. So many of us, that was our first movie, the first memory of watching a movie, perhaps, to celebrate the belated June birthdays of Frank Morgan and Judy Garland.
1: July 14th is Bastille Day in France, the anniversary of the storming of the Bastille in 1789. 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That includes a musician who wrote a loving tribute to the tolling bells at a Paris church dedicated to the city's patron saint. It's on Sunday Baroque this weekend.
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0: Cinema. Now, when you think about it, this superstar only had a career that lasted about 10 years. And it's amazing when you realize how much she changed the face of Hollywood and cinema in general. Norma Jean Mortensen, Marilyn Monroe, born June 1st, 1926. She's known for playing, you know, those blonde bombshell characters, and she was really bothered about the fact that she was always kind of cast or often cast as the ditzy blonde. She studied with Lee Strasberg at the Actors Studio and was quite the serious actress and really meticulous about her craft. She signed short-term film contracts with Fox, first of all. In 1950, she made some minor appearances in All About Eve and The Asphalt Jungle, and then in 1953 really came her breakthrough with the film noir Niagara, and then Gentlemen Prefer Blondes, How to Marry a Millionaire. She founded her own production company in 1956, I think, after she did Bus Stop. She did The Misfits, and then in 1962, her last film, Something's Gotta Give, she was fired from that and died soon after. But The Prince and the Showgirl was 1957 with Laurence Olivier, and that has something to do with the music that I selected for you. It's a really lovely 2011 film about Marilyn. My Week with Marilyn starred Michelle Williams, Kenneth Branagh, Eddie Redmayne, Julia Ormond, Emma Watson, and Judi Dench, all about the making of The Prince and the Showgirl. And it's the concerns the week during the shooting when Monroe was escorted around London by Eddie Redmayne's character after her husband, Arthur Miller, returned to the United States. Andre Desplat did the music. Here's My Week with Marilyn.

0: Tara theme from Gone with the Wind, the music by Max Steiner, celebrating the birthday, the June birthday of Hattie McDaniel.
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0: Well, there are two birthdays involved in this movie and the terrific music, of course, by Eric Korngold. Basil Rathbone, born 13th of June, 1892. He was born in Johannesburg in South Africa, and he died in New York at the age of 75 in 1967, and he played Sir Guy of Gisborne. Remember that in the wonderful fencing scene with the other birthday gentleman, Errol Flynn, born on the 20th of June, 1909, in Battery Point, Tasmania, in Australia. Yeah, and he passed away at the age of 50 in Vancouver in October of 1959. Well, here we go. Eric Korngold's wonderful music, The Adventures of Robin Hood.

0: Oh, that fabulous swashbuckling score by Eric Korngold from The Adventures of Robin Hood with the National Philharmonic, celebrating the double birthdays of Basil Rathbone and Errol Flynn. And a big happy birthday on July 3rd to Jack Alexander, the latest merry man in the brood of Steve and Emily in Fargo. We wish you a very happy birthday. I'm Lynn Warfel.
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0: Now, the guy who directed this movie is somebody who always made me laugh. Wonderful writer, too, along with several writing partners he had. Born June 22nd, 1906, Billy Wilder. Won 7 Oscars. His career started as a screenwriter in Berlin. He moved to Hollywood in 1934, and oh my goodness, he wrote the screenplay for Ninotchka in 1939, and things went from there. The birthday of Billy Wilder, and what really is the deal with Sunset Boulevard, coming up.
1: Mm-hmm.

0: has some of the best scenes in all of movie history. Casablanca celebrating the birthday, the June birthday of Peter Lorre, who, yeah, didn't make it all the way through to the end of the movie. Sorry, spoiler alert, you haven't seen Casablanca? Well, if not, you should. Max Steiner's music, The Suite from Casablanca. 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
1: France's King Louis XIV is known as the Sun King, illustrating his belief that he was the center of the universe and without equal. Now, for a guy who became king at a few months short of his fifth birthday, Louis XIV managed to cultivate quite sophisticated tastes in the arts. You'll hear some of the musicians in the Sun King's inner circle on Sunday Baroque this week.
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0: This is one of my favorite actors, and I watch her over and over. I have recorded both Bells Are Ringing and Born Yesterday. Judy Holliday, she was wonderful. And according to a co-star, Jack Lemmon just said she was a wonderful human being, kind and thoughtful and extremely intelligent, even though she always played these kind of airhead parts. She wasn't. She was very, very intellectual. Her success as Billy Dawn in the 1946 stage production of Born Yesterday led her to being cast in the film in 1950. She won the Oscar for that one and the Golden Globe, and then also known for her musical performance on Broadway in Bells Are Ringing and again in the film adaptation. Here she is singing The Party's Over from Bells Are Ringing.

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0: Bernard Herrmann showing off his humorous side, which he did have, although he was known for being, well, quite a character, as was actress Mildred Natwick, both involved with The Trouble with Harry. That was Bernard Herrmann's music, A Portrait of Hitch. His birthday, June 29th, 1911.
1: Famous opera singer Amelia Marti has lived for more than 300 years with the help of a life-extending elixir. But as she desperately tries to renew the formula, she must confront the emptiness of her unnaturally long life. I'm Lisa Flynn, and we're headed to London's Royal Opera House for Leo Janáček's enigmatic The Macropolis Affair. I hope you'll be listening.
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3: 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I'm Guy Stevens. Thanks for listening. 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
0: Well, again, this is a double birthday. Bernard Herrmann, born on June 29th. And by the way, it's belated birthdays because I missed the June birthdays. June 29th, 1911 in New York, best known for his work in film scoring. And he really revolutionized movie scoring. He did so much with Orson Welles' radio series, The Mercury Theater on the Air, then with Citizen Kane, The Devil and Daniel Webster, all the Hitchcock films that you probably remember. And he also was associated every now and then with the films of Ray Harryhausen, who gave us some of the great special effects, like those dancing skeletons that we all remember. This is the Ray Harryhausen Fantasy Film Suite, birthday to Ray Harryhausen, a June birthday, and also that of Bernard Herrmann.

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1: Tak, tu mi bilo všetko
0: Pardon, profitons de la mythe à Baron Emmerich Plus. 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

0: Morton Gould's Serenade for Strings, Spirituals for Strings, I should say, with the London Philharmonic Orchestra led by Kenneth Klein.
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0: I think we shall wrap up with a Brandenburg, the Concerto No. 5 in D, Bach's music, played by Arion, the group, the flute soloist Claire Guimond, Chantal Remillard playing violin, Hank Knox on harpsichord, Japter Linden leading the ensemble.

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0: lovely summery music, the Summer Dreams by Amy Beach, composed in 1901, played for us by the Bulgarian piano duo of Aglika Genova and Lyuben Dimitrov. Some Mozart on the way.
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0: Sir Colin Davis and the Dresden State Orchestra with, I guess, kind of an unconventional summer project. We don't all think about sitting down and writing a symphony, but that is precisely what Mozart did in 1780. It was his summer project, and he put the finishing touches on it on August 29th of that same year.
1: In 18th century Paris, there was conflict over musical entertainment on religious holidays. By law, theaters and the Paris Opera were closed, and the Concert Spirituel was a musical society created as a way around that. It's one of the very first public concert series in Europe, and it was very popular. You'll hear music by some of the prominent musicians connected to it on Sunday Baroque this week.
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3: 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I'm Guy Stevens. 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

0: A Lively Gig, one of four dances by Sir Edward Elgar. Music for Winds played for us on Your Classical Discoveries by the Athena Ensemble. 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
1: July 14th is Bastille Day in France, the anniversary of the storming of the Bastille in 1789. 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
0: Whether you've ever dreamt of being a ballet dancer or you prefer to sit in a seat and watch somebody else cavort on the stage, I think that's what we're going to do next with music from Tchaikovsky's very first ballet, Swan Lake. It's one of the most popular ballets ever, and so it seems kind of odd to consider that when it had its premiere by the Bolshoi Ballet in 1877 in Moscow, it was, let's just say it wasn't a hit. It was revived almost 20 years later by the Imperial Ballet in St. Petersburg. So we had a revised score and new choreography, and it just took off. Here's George Schulte and the Chicago Symphony.

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0: A suite from Tchaikovsky's first ballet, Swan Lake. 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
1: Hi, this is Bill McLaughlin inviting you to explore masterpieces from Bruckner, Mahler, and Sir Edward Elgar. 22 symphonies between the three of them, and all the more remarkable since Bruckner was in his 40s before he composed this first, and Elgar had just turned 50. Wonderful, vivid, colorful pieces from the height of the Romantic period. 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
1: 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She is Gabriela Lena Frank, and this is from her 3 Latin American dances.

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0: melancholy music from the opera The Demon by Anton Rubinstein. The Minnesota Orchestra, conducted by A.G. 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
1: Hi, this is Bill McLaughlin inviting you to explore masterpieces from Bruckner, Mahler, and Sir Edward Elgar. 22 symphonies between the three of them, and all the more remarkable since Bruckner was in his 40s before he composed this first, and Elgar had just turned 50. Wonderful, vivid, colorful pieces from the height of the Romantic period. 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
2: 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I'm Guy Stevens. 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
0: You think when Hector Berlioz goes to a ball, he knows he's about to get into trouble?

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Natalia Pasichnik, playing music by Ukrainian composer, ethnomusicologist, conductor, teacher, Mykola Kolesa. His three Carpathian dances from 1958. He passed away in 2006 at the age of 103. We're dancing on your classical discoveries, and this next dance music is Hungarian by a German. The Hungarian dance number 4 by Johannes Brahms, played by Esther Budyarjo.

0: Indonesian pianist Esther Budjarjo with Hungarian Music, the Hungarian Dance No. 4 by Johannes Brahms. And as we listen to dance music, prepare to go to the ballet in just a moment.
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0: A ballet, one of the best known, best loved, and most often performed, dates from 1871. The composer of the music, Leo Delibes, and his inspiration? Well, that was a story by Ernst Theodor Amadeus Hoffmann, a short story called Der Sandmann. And the figure of Coppelia is just incredibly gorgeous and incredibly lifelike. But is she real? Here's a suite from the Ballet Coppelia, Heinz Fricke conducting the Berlin Radio Symphony.

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0: You might know Coppelia from another source on the stage, not a ballet, but the opera Tales of Hoffmann by Jacques Offenbach. It's all about dancing this hour on your classical discoveries.
1: 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Thanks for listening.
0: 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The Oregon String Quartet plays his Panamanian dances.

From Northern Illinois University, this is Classical WNIU 90.5 Rockford-DeKalb, also serving Rockford at 105.7 FM.